Getting the energy going in the second hour of Live with C Sharp with Southern Nights featuring the New Orleans Jazz Orchestra along with vocalist and trombonist Michael Watson and the solo you heard on tenor saxophone Ricardo Pascal. Yes, a little heat. We're going to keep it going what do I have here for you? Actually, some more Michigan music. Yes. From the Bird of Paradise Orchestra. The album is called Bingo. We're going to check out Flight of the Foo Birds.

Some more talent from right here in Michigan, the Bird of Paradise Orchestra, music from their album Bingo. That was Flight of the Foo Birds, composed by Neil Hefti. Solos, Keith Kaminsky on the alto sax, Brandon Cooper on the trumpet, and David Sayers on the tenor saxophone. Well, we definitely have more birthday energy to give, and we're going to give it to two people all in one album. Miles Davis, who was born May 26, 1926, he would have been 100 years old this year. Of course, you know that he was very familiar with Detroit as well. And the other person on this album is from right here, from Detroit, Ferndale, right just across the way. And that is Ron Carter, bassist Ron Carter, whose birthday was May 4th. They're both on this album, Miles Davis album, Miles in Berlin. Also on the album, Wayne Shorter on tenor sax, Herbie Hancock on piano, and Tony Williams on the drums. We're going to celebrate the birthdays with another classic. This is Milestones.

Music recorded live in Berlin at the Berlin Philharmonie in September of 1964. That was a classic, Milestones, and we're celebrating the birthdays of two jazz masters in this album, in that song. Obviously, Miles Davis, born May 26, 1926, 100 years of Miles, and our very own bassist Ron Carter, who you heard in that piece as well. His birthday was on May 4th. So many birthdays this month, the month of May, and definitely wanted to shine some musical light on some of those birthdays. Joining Miles Davis and Ron Carter, Wayne Shorter on the tenor saxophone, Herbie Hancock on the piano, and Tony Williams on drums. More birthdays for the people that I know? Of course. Happy birthday to my birthday twin, my cousin Charles, who is exactly 2 minutes older than me. Happy birthday to friend Steve. And happy birthday to another jazz great, my cousin, bassist Ralph Armstrong, internationally known, but you can catch him right here at Baker's Getting Down. Happy birthday to you as well. We're going to shift gears just a little bit and highlight instruments from the rhythm section. We're going to listen to some guitar, a little bit of bass, and piano, and three different pieces. You know, they make up the rhythm section, but of course, they get to shine on their own. And we're going to kick things off with Wes Montgomery. The album is Boss Guitar, and the tune is Canadian Sunset.

The Canadian Sunset, the music of Norman Gimbel and Eddie Haywood, featuring Wes Montgomery on the guitar, Melvin Ryan on the organ, and Jimmy Cobb on the drums, recorded at the Plaza Sound Studios in New York in April of 1963. We're going to shine some light on another rhythm instrument, and that's the bass. And we're making room for bass alone. Nobody else joining on the stage, just John Patitucci and his bass. When I heard this piece, I said, oh yeah, I have to get this in the mix as well. It's Jesus Is on the Main Line.

John Patitucci on bass, taking it to church with the traditional spiritual. Jesus is on the main line. If you finish it off, call him up and tell him what you want. I heard that, and man, he was so clean with it. So I hope you enjoyed that one as much as I did when I was first introduced to that John Patitucci on the bass. We're going to bring it right back to Detroit as we highlight rhythm section instruments and bring it back to Detroit with our very own pianist, Demetrius Neighbors, the music that he composed. This is Strolling Down Blaine. He's joined by some friends, Brandon Rose on acoustic bass, Jeff Ponders on sax, and Marquise Johnson on the drums.

Rounding out the spotlight on the rhythm section, Detroit's very own Demetrius Crayon Neighbors, who I had the honor of having a couple of classes with at Wayne State University. That was his piece entitled Strolling Down Blaine. And joining Demetrius was Brandon Rose on the acoustic bass, Jeff Ponders on sax, and Marquise Johnson on the drums. This next lady, oh my gosh, her music stayed in rotation when I was younger in the house. And, you know, when you're cleaning and your parents are cleaning, you know, there are albums that are played while cleaning is happening. This was definitely one of them, or just, you know, on the weekend. This was one of those albums that you could catch in my house. And it is the music of Rachelle Pharrell. Where is she nowadays? We need her back on the stage. I don't know where she is, but Rachelle Pharrell, if you're listening, would be great to see you on the stage again. This is from her album Live in Montreux from 91 and 97, and the tune is Bye Bye Blackbird.

recorded live at the Montreux Jazz Festival in July of 1991. Rochelle Farrell singing Bye Bye Blackbird, joined by Doug Nally on the drums, Eddie Green on the piano, Tyrone Brown on the bass, and all produced by George Duke on the keyboards. Now, if you are a Rochelle Farrell fan, how many of you were running around trying to sound like that? You know, you were screaming your heart out. I know. I remember doing it as a kid as well, but you thought you were jamming. I know. But yes, such incredible and unique vocals. Singer Rochelle Farrell. We are going to move over for make a little bit of room for Lou Donaldson. Music from his album Blues Walk. It's the song that is the title of the album. This is Blues Walk.

Music from Lou Donaldson's album Blues Walk is the name of the album and the tune that you heard, recorded and released in 1958 on Blue Note. The musicians you heard joining Lou Donaldson on the alto saxophone, Herman Foster on the piano, Peck Morrison on the bass, Dave Bailey on the drums, and Ray Barreto on the congas. Well, it's time to wrap up the show.

0: Dizzy Gillespie wrapping up this episode of Live with C Sharp, live in South America, Dizzy in South America, Volume 1. They were showing out, definitely showing out. That was Cool Breeze wrapping up this episode of Live with C Sharp, the Jazz Edition. I'm C Sharp. Thank you so much for sharing some time with me and allowing me to be your musical companion. I've had a great time and I hope that you did too. Until next time, be well, safe travels, and be kind to one another. Good night.
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It's the big band of drummer Louis Belson and trumpeter Clark Terry from an album called Louis and Clark Expedition 2, following up on a previous collaboration by the two jazz masters. That was Louis Belson's tune Davenport Blues, opening this hour of jazz for us. Hi, I'm John Hill. I'll be your host

Music from Mr. and Mrs. Ann and Mark Burnell. The album is called Two for the Road, with a song written by one of their buddies, Shelley Markham, called You Make Me Laugh. Mark playing piano with Joshua Ramos on bass and Jim Wiedlowski on drums, preceded by an album by saxophonist Joshua Redman called Where Are We? A travelogue of a sort. A bunch of songs written about various cities across America. That was Baltimore, with pianist Aaron Parks. Joe Sanders was the bassist, Brian Blade on drums. Joshua Redman, preceded by pianist Joey Alexander from his album Continuance, a song simply called Blue, with trumpeter Theo Croker. Chris Funn was the bassist and John Davis the drummer. Joey Alexander opening the set. We're listening to jazz. I'm John Hill.

vocalist Lila Bialy. Your Requests is the name of the album, a response to her live shows where she gets requests for all the songs on this album, mostly standards, and that was, of course, Pennies from Heaven. She was accompanied there by Katie Georgie vocally. Lila plays her own piano, and that was Kelly Jefferson on tenor sax. Lila Bialy, preceded by the Louis and Clark Expedition 2, that is drummer Louis Belson and trumpeter Clark Terry. We heard Louis' tune Piacere, which means pleasure. And indeed, it was a listening pleasure with solos by Adam Schroeder on baritone saxophone, and that was Helen Sung at the piano. Jazz masters Louis Belson and Clark Terry. And to open the set, bassist Gerald Cannon, a tribute to the music of Elvin Jones and McCoy Tyner. That was a McCoy Tyner tune titled Home. Gerald Cannon has an all-star lineup. In fact, all the members of this band have played with either McCoy Tyner or Elvin Jones at one time or another. Trumpeter Eddie Henderson, saxophonists Sherman Irby and Joe Lovano on alto and tenor sax, respectively. Steve Turay was the trombonist. Dave Kakoski was the pianist. Drummer Lenny White. Bassist Gerald Cannon recorded live at Dizzy's Club, the music of Elvin and McCoy. We're listening to jazz.

0: bassist Christian McBride from pianist Randy Weston's album Earth Birth. That was Randy's tune Babe's Blues, which was later embellished with lyrics by the great John Hendricks. Babe's Blues with Billy Higgins on drums, string arrangement by the marvelous Melba Liston. That was preceded by the band Artemis from their first release called In Real Time. The Ladies of Artemis with a tune written by the flutist there, Alexa Tarantino, called Whirlwind. Noriko Ueda was the bassist, drummer Allison Miller, saxophonist Nicole Glover with trumpeter Ingrid Jensen, and Renee Rosnes on piano. Artemis, an all-star band named for the Greek goddess of hunting. I'm John Hill. Thanks for joining me for Jazz This Hour. As always, it's my pleasure. Remember, if you have comments, questions, or suggestions, send them to jazznetwork@wfmt.com. I'll see you later.
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That's Bobby Watson with a tune called To See Her Face. It opens up the recording Beatitudes. Bobby Watson on alto sax and Curtis Lundy on bass. That was Mulgrew Miller on piano and Kenny Washington on drums. A good way to get started for the hour. Hi there. You're listening to Jazz. My name is Dave Schwann. A pleasure to have you aboard, and we hope things are going very well for you and yours. Thank you very much for joining us. We have alto saxophonist Corey Weeds up next. This is from a recording called Day by Day. He's joined by David Hazeltine on piano with Ken Lister on bass and Jesse Cahill on drums. Here's a tune by David Hazeltine, Relatively Minor.

That's David Hazeltine's tune, Relatively Minor. And relatively swinging there, to say the least. What a wonderful rendition of that. David at the piano, David Hazeltine, the composer, Corey Weeds on alto, Ken Lister on bass, Jesse Cahill on drums. That is from the recording by Corey Weeds called Day by Day. And you're listening to Jazz with Dave Schwann. We hope you listen every day. Thank you so much for joining us. Here's Joey Alexander.

And that is a very exciting way to open up a recording, don't you think? That tune is called Warna, W-A-R-N-A. That is also the name of the CD from Joey Alexander. Joey wrote the tune. We heard him on piano with Larry Grenadier on bass, Kendrick Scott on drums, and Luisito Quintero, additional percussion. You're listening to Jazz with Dave Schwann, and we will take things down quite a bit now with two master pianists, Ramsey Lewis and Billy Taylor. They joined forces and actually went on a tour in the late 1980s. I was fortunate enough to see them in an appearance during that tour. The tour also resulted in a recording called We Meet Again, playing music by Duke Ellington, John Lewis, Horace Silver, Chick Corea, Bill Evans, and Oscar Peterson also. Also a thing by Billy Taylor is included on this recording called Soul Sister. But we're going to hear a piece of music, and a beautiful piece of music it is, by Denny Zeitlin, Ramsey Lewis, and Billy Taylor, with Quiet Now.

two great friends, and two pianistic masters. Ramsey Lewis and Billy Taylor joining forces on Denny Zeitlin's tune Quiet Now. That comes from their recording called We Meet Again. Good to have met you. Glad you've joined us. Dave Schwann here. You're listening to the great American music we call jazz. We have a lot more to come. Hope you can stay aboard.

Pianist Billy Taylor with That's For Sure, along with Earl May on bass, Kenny Dennis drums. We have trombonist Michael Deese up next from his recording Nevermore Here, and music by John Lewis.

Michael Deese from his recording Nevermore Here and Milestones, the John Lewis composition entitled Milestones. John Lewis, of course, the guiding light and one of the founders of the great modern jazz quartet. Here we heard Michael on trombone, Steve Wilson on sax, Rennie Rosnes on piano, Gerald Cannon on bass, Lewis Nash on drums. And you're listening to Jazz with Dave Schwann with the SF Jazz Collective. And Milestones, this by Miles Davis.

The SF Jazz Collective with Milestones by Miles Davis in a very, very fine arrangement by bassist Matt Penman. Matt Penman, the bassist in the group here, the octet, along with Matt Miguel Zenon on alto, David Sanchez tenor, Sean Jones on trumpet, Robin Eubanks trombone, that was Warren Wolf on vibes with Edward Simon on piano, Matt on bass, as we mentioned, and Obed Calvert on drums. That's from a 2-CD set called The Music of Miles Davis and original compositions from the 2016 season at the SF Jazz Center in San Francisco. And you're listening to Jazz with Dave Schwann. And, of course, one of the most notable people that played with Miles Davis was John Coltrane. Here's John Coltrane's Naima, played by guitarist Larry Coryell.

One of the most beautiful pieces in the jazz repertoire, John Coltrane's Naima, played there by guitarist Larry Coryell with John Hicks on piano, Sante DiBriano on bass, and Yaron Israel on drums. And that's from Larry's recording called Monk, Train, Miles, and Me. You're listening to Jazz with Dave Schwann. As always, our thanks for joining us and for supporting the great American music we call jazz. Here's Walt Weisskopf and the European Quartet from the album Worldwide and Russian Roulette.

0: Walt Weisskopf and his European Quartet with Walt's tune called Russian Roulette from the recording Worldwide. That European Quartet features Carl Vinther on piano, Andreas Lang on bass, and Anders Morgensen on drums, and Walt Weisskopf on the tenor sax. And before that, Larry Coryell with Naima.
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The Way You Look Tonight. That is the Henry Robinette Quartet. Henry on guitar with Joe Gilman on piano, Chris Simer on bass, and Michael Stevens on drums. From the recording called Jazz Standards, Volume 1, Then. You're listening to Jazz with Dave Schwann. Always great to have you aboard. Thanks so much for joining us. Hope you can stay with us for a lot of great music ahead. Here's Harold Mayburn from Sets Done at Smoke in New York City. Eric Alexander's tribute to his boss and friend and mentor, the late Harold Mayburn, called The Iron Man.

the late Harold Mayburn and his sextet live at Smoke in New York City. Those sets done in January of 2018. Now out on the CD called Mayburn Plays Mayburn. A lot of things by Harold on this recording, but that tune was by his friend and student Eric Alexander, called the Iron Man, in tribute to Harold Mayburn. Quite a sextet here, Vincent Herring on alto, Eric Alexander tenor, Steve Davis trombone, John Weber bass, and Joe Farnsworth on drums, with, of course, Harold Mayburn at the piano. You're listening to Jazz with Dave Schwann. As always, mighty fine to have you with us. Here's tenor sax player Jorge Nila with friends Dave Stryker on guitar, Mitch Town on organ, and Dana Murray on drums, from the recording Tenor Time and Joe Henderson's Inner Urge.

Tenor saxophonist Jorge Nila, paying tribute to a tenor master, Joe Henderson. Joe's tune, Inner Urge. And that's from Jorge's CD, Tenor Time, a tribute to the tenor masters, Joe. Among the several tenor masters featured here, or their music featured on this recording, people like Sonny Rollins and Sonny Stitt, Dexter Gordon, Hank Mobley, Wayne Shorter, and joining Jorge on this recording, Dave Stryker on guitar, Mitch Town on organ, and Dana Murray on drums. We have the sextet New Faces up next from their recording Straightforward, and a tune by the vibraphonist we'll hear in this recording, Ben Gillis. It's called Vortex.

Vortex, the name of the tune from Ben Gillis, the vibraphonist in the group New Faces, the sextet on the album Straightforward, along with Ben on vibes, Josh Lawrence on trumpet, Roxy Koss on sax, Theo Hill, the pianist, with Peter Brendler on bass and Vinny Sparazza on drums. A lot more jazz ahead. Please stay with us. Dave Schwann here. Thank you for joining us.

Count Basie and Jamboree. Well, we heard guitarist Dave Stryker a little while ago with Jorge Nila. Here is Dave with the WDR Big Band, this band based in Cologne, Germany, and under the direction of Bob Mincer. Dave, Bob, and the band teamed up on the recording called Blue Soul. Here's Dave's tune called Came to.

terrific collaboration between guitarist Dave Stryker and the WDR Big Band, Bob Minzer, the conductor and arranger of a tune by Dave Stryker, Came to Believe. It's from the recording Blue Soul. Soloing here, of course, Dave on guitar. That was Johan Horlin on alto sax and Hans Decker on drums. You're listening to Jazz with Dave Schwann and James Moody, a tribute to his friend Henry Mancini. This is from the recording Moody Plays Mancini and Charade.

Henry Mancini's Charade from James Moody. It's from the recording Moody Plays Mancini with James Moody on soprano sax, Gil Goldstein on keyboards. Gil did the arrangements on this recording. Todd Kuhlman on bass and Terry Lynn Carrington on drums. James relays an interesting story in the booklet notes to this recording about how he and Henry Mancini were at a tribute to Ella Fitzgerald back in 1992. And they were talking about not only how much Ella meant to them, but how much Henry's music meant to James, and thought it would be nice to make a recording of Henry Mancini's music. Well, they did. That's how it happened. Moody Plays Mancini. You're listening to Jazz with Dave Schwann. Our thanks once again for joining us. Here is Adam Schulman from his recording Full Tilt, his sextet with Mike Olmos on trumpet, Lyle Link is on alto with Patrick Wolf on tenor, John Watawa bass, and Evan Hughes on drums for Adam's Fantasy in D-flat.

0: The opening tune on Adam Schulman's recording Full Tilt, called Fantasy in D flat. Inspired by music of Cedar Walton, actually, Cedar's Fantasy in D, also known as Ugetsu, when Cedar was with Art Blakey and the Jazz Messengers. We heard Adam here on piano, Mike Olmos on trumpet, Lyle Link alto, Patrick Wolf on tenor, John Watawa bass, and Evan Hughes on drums. Fantasy in D flat from Adam Schulman.
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2: On January 23, 1943, New York City was abuzz with excitement about an ambitious new work by Duke Ellington, Black, Brown, and Beige, premiering that night at Carnegie Hall. Celebrities like Eleanor Roosevelt, Langston Hughes, Frank Sinatra, and Leopold Stokowski packed the hall, witnesses to a complex 45-minute symphonic work about the African story in America, from the treacherous journey of the slave trade through the bravery and resilience of those slaves to the current struggle of their descendants to achieve racial equality. Despite its auspicious beginning, critics panned the work. Classical critics claimed it lacked form. Jazz critics cited Ellington for abandoning dance music. In his characteristic understated style, Duke responded, "I guess they didn't dig it." No doubt, Black, Brown, and Beige was ahead of its time. In 1943, it took courage to use the Carnegie Hall platform to tell the story of Black American history. But incorporating both jazz and classical genres in the work was also an act of sheer genius. Ellington stood alone in using music to resonate with both classical, jazz, Black, and white audiences. He played the long game, believing that the quality of his music would speak volumes about racial justice for generations to come. Despite his pride of Black, Brown, and Beige as a deeply personal work, Ellington abandoned it following the Carnegie Hall concert. 75 years later, Wynton Marsalis and the Jazz at Lincoln Center Orchestra redeemed Black, Brown, and Beige and released a definitive recording, introducing a new generation of listeners to the genius and resilience of Duke Ellington. At WRCJ, we pride ourselves on presenting diverse voices in American music. 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

That is Anthony Wansey at the piano with McCoy Tyner's Inception from the recording Anthony-ology. Anthony's trio at the time featured Christian McBride on bass and Carl Allen on drums from the mid-1990s. Anthony, of course, at the piano. Hello there. You're listening to Jazz. My name is Dave Schwann, and it is mighty fine to have you with us. We hope things are going very well for you and yours, and we thank you for your support of the great American music we call jazz. Drummer Steve Fittick up next. This is from Steve's recording Battle Lines and his tune called Bebop Operation.

Bebop Operations from drummer Steve Fittick. It's from his recording Battle Lines. Steve leading a quintet with Joe Mandarelli on trumpet, Xavier Perez on tenor sax, Peter Zak on piano, and Michael Karn on bass. You're listening to Jazz with Dave Schwann, and another drummer up next, Paul Shaw. Paul's quintet features Alex Sipiagin on trumpet, Brad Shepik is the guitarist, with Gary Versace on piano and Drew Gress on bass. The recording is called Moment of Clarity, and here's Paul's tune called Peekaboo.

Peekaboo. That's music by Paul Shaw and his quintet. It's from the album Moment of Clarity. Paul, the drummer and the composer of the tune, Alex Sipiagin on trumpet, Brad Shepik on guitar, Gary Versace on piano, and Drew Gress on bass. And you are listening to Jazz with Dave Schwann, taking things down now with a wonderful duo, P.J. Perry on alto sax and his friend Bill Mays at the piano, from their recording called This Quiet Room. Here's a wonderful tune called In My Life.

recorded in a quiet room in Vancouver, British Columbia. PJ Perry on alto sax and Bill Mays on piano. We say recorded in a quiet room because the name of the CD is This Quiet Room, and the name of the tune we heard, In My Life, from PJ Perry and Bill Mays. We have a lot more jazz to come. We thank you for joining us also. Dave Schwann here. Please stay with us for a lot of great music ahead.

Carlos Barbosa Lima from Music of the Americas and the Playful Squirrels. Up next, the Adam Glasser Trio. From the recording Wide Awake, Adam is at the piano and composed a number of things on this recording. Pete Coco, the bassist, with Chris Smith on drums. Here's the opening cut, if you don't mind.

If You Don't Mind. That's the name of the tune and the opening cut from the CD Wide Awake from the Adam Glasser Trio. Adam at the piano. He also composed the tune with Pete Coco on bass and Chris Smith on drums. That had a kind of a Latin feel to it, didn't it? Well, let's stick with that groove for a little while. Here's something from Andrea Brockfeld and her recording Brazilian Whispers. Music by and large on this recording by Antonio Carlos Jobim. Here is a Jobim composition, Amparo.

Amparo. Music of Antonio Carlos Jobim from Andrea Brockfeld's recording Brazilian Whispers. That was Andrea on an alto flute, Bill O'Connell on piano with Harvey S. on bass, Jason Tiemann, the drummer, Ronnie Ben-Hur on guitar, and additional percussion from Chembo Corniel. If you enjoyed the flute playing of Andrea Brockfeld, you will definitely enjoy the flute playing of Jerry Dodgen in this next recording. Jerry with the Thad Jones Mel Lewis Jazz Orchestra and Marion McPartland's Ambience.

Marion McPartland's beautiful piece of music, Ambiance, played by the Thad Jones Mel Lewis Big Band. It's from their recording Potpourri, the arrangement done by Jerry Dodgen, who we heard on flute. Also soloing with Jerry in the midsection there, George Maratz on bass. We also heard from Thad Jones on flugelhorn and opening this arrangement, the master, Sir Roland Hanna, at the piano. Here's pianist Rick Germanson.

0: Turquoise Twice. That is also the name of the CD from Rick Germanson. Rick at the piano. We heard Gerald Cannon on bass and Willie Jones III drums.
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the Affinity Trio from the recording Hindsight, and they are Eric Jacobson trumpet, Pamela York piano, Clay Schaub on bass. Clay Schaub is the composer of that song we heard, Fitzroy. Had the opportunity to hang out with them at the Women's Festival in Arlington Heights at a wonderful club, Hey Nani. Thank you for joining me. You're with D. Alexander. More music is coming up just for you. So stay with me. This is Jazz.

Miss Vanessa Rubin, celebrating the music of Tad Dameron, The Dream Is You, on a misty night. And right before that, Shantanurala Sitarsis from her recording and the title track, Sitar Black. Let's continue with Christine Jensen, the title track from her recording, Day Moon.

two groups merging together to present this body of work called Destiny Calling. That's Charlie Epicella and Iron City Meet the Griots Speak. And in the Griots Speak, we have Daniel Carter, saxophone, Charlie Epicella, metal, drum, and guitar, William Parker, bass, Juma Sultan, kungas, and with Iron City, Brad Whiteley, organ, and Austin Walker on drums. And you've heard this music right here with me, D. Alexander. We heard, we're all here in spirit, and isn't that the truth? Stay with me. This is Jazz.

Mr. Smooth, Nat King Cole and his trio from After Midnight with his classic rendition of Sweet Lorraine. He's on piano and vocals along with John Collins on guitar, Lee Young drums, and John Collins on guitar with Harry Edison on trumpet. Right before that, we heard from Jeff Bradfield, Richard D. Johnson, John Tate, and Samuel Jewell. From their recording, Our Heroes, the composition composed by John Tate, the bassist, Espartame. Here's Ken Fowser from his recording, Resolution, with Autumn in New York.

0: A lady that has inspired many harpists, Miss Dorothy Ashby, along with Frank West on flute, Eddie Jones on bass, Ed Thigpen on drums. We heard Dancing on the Ceiling from Dorothy Ashby, the jazz harpist. And you heard it right here with me, Dee Alexander, and this is Jazz.
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2: There's a delightful story about the time that Igor Stravinsky visited the renowned jazz club Birdland in New York. Charlie Parker was on the bandstand, unfazed by the musical genius sitting in front of him. Without bothering to glance at Stravinsky's table, Parker ripped into his signature tune, Coco, at lightning speed, and without missing a beat, quoted the Firebird Suite. Stravinsky roared with delight when he heard his music played by the jazz master, and in his exuberance, spilled his drink on nearby patrons. Did this really happen? Who knows? But there's no denying that these geniuses, as different as they were, had a connection. Paris was bursting with creativity in 1910 when Stravinsky arrived to compose for the Ballet Russe. His masterworks from this period, the Firebird Suite, Petrushka, Rite of Spring, secured his position as a great composer of the 20th century. By pairing the folk melodies of his native Russia with syncopated barbaric rhythms, Stravinsky created a new musical language. The Rite of Spring, which debuted only 16 years after the death of Brahms, spoke the musical parlance of the 20th century, and when Parker heard it, it spoke to him. Like Stravinsky, Parker too was an innovator, upending the jazz world with his virtuosity, use of modes, and development of bebop. He admired Stravinsky enough to quote Stravinsky compositions in his jazz solos, and Stravinsky once said, "The jazz performers I most admire are Art Tatum, Charlie Parker, and the guitarist Charles Christian." Composer Andy Jarema believes Stravinsky and Parker's mutual admiration shows how two musical cultures cross-pollinated and shifted the bedrock of 20th century music. At WRCJ, we pride ourselves on presenting masterworks, whether they're classical or jazz. 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

Sonic Realities from James Wideman. An exploration of the musical lives of Harvey S. on bass and Alvester Garmett on drums, along with James Wideman on piano. Thank you for joining me. We just heard Generations Generating from Sonic Realities. You heard it right here with me, D. Alexander, and this is Jazz.

composer, pianist Donald Vega, along with John Patitucci on bass, Louis Nash on drums, and Luisito Quintero on percussion. We heard the composition, I Know You Can Fly, from his recording, As I Travel. Started things off with Daphnis Prieto, featuring the voice of Luciana Salsa, from the recording Cantar. We heard When I Miss You. Let's continue with one of the all-time bassists, influenced so many musicians, Jaco Pastorius, from his self-titled recording, and his composition, Opus Pocus. And he has with him Wayne Shorter on soprano, Otello Milano, steel drums, Leroy Williams also on steel drums, Herbie Hancock, Fender Rhodes, Don Elias on percussion, Lenny White drums, and of course, Jaco Pastorius on bass with Opus Pocus.

Out of Detroit, that's Mr. Robert MacArthur doing a great job on Bill Withers' composition, Heartbreak Road. And he's supported by Vincent Bowens on tenor, Marion Hayden on bass, Kamau Kenyatta piano, and Thaddeus Dixon on drums. We heard that from the recording, Stranger in Town, right here with me, D. Alexander, and this is Jazz.

Miss Tammy McCann from Do I Move You with her moving rendition of Nina Simone's Blackbird. And she's supported by Fareed Haq on guitar, Tom Weitz's piano, John Sutton bass, and Sam Jewell on drums. Right before that, we heard from Mr. Steve Million from his recording Perfectly Spaced with Tortured Moon. And he's also supported by Mark Feldman on violin, Eric Hochberg bass, Bob Rummage on drums. Here's Doug Karn from Infantize with the Moon Child.

0: on soprano and tenor with Ben Hoglan on piano, with special guest Kevin Whalen on trumpet, on the composition Silhouette from their recording Road to Nowhere. Thank you so much for joining me during this hour. Happy to be here with you. Until we are together again, please take care of yourself. You're with Dee Alexander, and this is Jazz.
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2: In 1969, Estonian-born composer Ervo Pärt, in a musical crisis, withdrew from public life. He abandoned 20th century techniques and looked to Gregorian chant in search of his musical voice. Emerging after 8 long years, he developed the concept of tintinnabuli, Latin for little bell, and presented Fur Elina, his first composition in that style, an expression of consolation to a mother behind the Soviet Iron Curtain, separated from her daughter. During those years of Pärt's seclusion, an 18-year-old guitar prodigy from Kansas City, Pat Metheny, burst onto the international jazz scene. Since then, Metheny has built a reputation as an innovative jazz master, winning 20 Grammy Awards in 12 different categories. Throughout his career, Metheny has championed new sonorities and technology for his instrument, including the Picasso guitar, a 42-string guitar with four necks built by Canadian luthier Linda Manzer. In 2021, Metheny made his debut as a classical composer with the album Road to the Sun, an homage to the breathtaking expanse of Glacier National Park. But the most breathtaking expanse may be its final track, in which Metheny performs Fur Elina by Ervo Pärt on the Picasso guitar, uniting the voices of three musical visionaries. As Metheny says, music is infinite and open. Like Pat Metheny and Ervo Pärt, WRCJ connects you to the breathtaking expanse of all music, from classical to jazz. I'm Krista Griggs, thanking you for your support.
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From Terry Lynn Carrington's recording, New Standards, Volume 1, she had the vision of creating a body of work by female composers. And we just heard Ima, which was composed by Anat Cohen. And on this wonderful project, of course, is Terry Lynn Carrington on drums and percussion, Chris Davis piano, Linda Mahon old bass, Nicholas Payton trumpet, and Matthew Stevens on guitar. Thank you for joining me. You're with D. Alexander. More music coming up just for you, so stay with me. This is Jazz.

That's Ali Farka Touré with Ry Cooder on that electric slide guitar. Ali Farka Touré on vocals and acoustic guitar, along with Clarence Brown on viola, John Patitucci bass, Jim Keltner drums, Hama Sankere on calabash, and Umar Touré on bongos and chorus vocals from the recording. Talking Timbuktu, we heard the composition I Do. Before that, we heard from Alfredo Rodriguez on piano from his recording Coral Way with the composition La Bilirubina. Continuing on with Aaron Deal and the Knights from the recording Zodiac Suite. And the Knights Orchestra is conducted by Eric Jacobson, who's also the artistic director. Here's the composition, simply entitled Aquarius.

Solo piano of Mr. Faulkner Evans, the title track from his recording Through the Lens. Right before that, Dexter Gordon with Darn That Dream from Daddy Plays the Horn. You've heard it right here with me, D. Alexander, and this is Jazz.

the great voice of Miss Etta Jones from Love Shout with her wonderful and delightful arrangement of Some Enchanted Evening. Wasn't that just sweet? With Larry Young on organ, George Tucker bass, Jimmy Smith on drums, and Kenny Cox on piano. Right before that, we heard from Donald Byrd with the title track from the recording, Kofi. Let's continue with the drummer out of Compton, Brandon Sanders from Compton's Finest. And let's take a listen to Monk's Dream.

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1: Harry Bradford was born in 1893. He grew up in Atlanta, where by age 12 he was playing piano and winning cakewalk contests in the Red Light District. He left home with a traveling minstrel show in 1907, and in 1917 he settled in New York, determined to make a living as a songwriter and publisher. Bradford's seen the huge crowds for blues singers like Ma Rainey and Bessie Smith on the Southern Black Vaudeville circuit, and he was certain there was a huge market for their records. But the companies were reticent. Wilbur Sweatman and W.C. Handy had broken the color barrier with their black orchestras, but both were turned down when they asked to add vocalists. In February of 1920, Bradford met with OK Records. Its founder was German immigrant Otto K. Heinemann. OK was a play on his initials. OK catered to niche markets and immigrant communities, which helped Bradford's pitch. OK recorded two of Bradford's songs with Mamie Smith, a cabaret singer Bradford was managing. She was backed by OK's White Studio Orchestra. On a Friday, 6 months later, Bradford finally asked OK's Fred Hagar how the record was doing. He replied, "Well enough that we want Mamie back in the studio on Monday." Bradford upped the ante by suggesting she record with a black band. "What band?" Hagar asked. Bradford didn't have a band, so on the spot he made up the name Jazz Hounds. Bradford cobbled together the band Friday night, rehearsed them Saturday, rehearsed Mamie on Sunday, and they all showed up either drunk or hungover on Monday morning. The songs to be recorded were It's Right Here for You and Harlem Blues. OK suggested that the title Harlem Blues might limit its marketability, so Bradford said to call it Crazy Blues. Crazy Blues not only broke the color barrier, it blew the doors off record shops and sent the record companies scrambling to find their own blues singers. It paved the way for Ma and Bessie and all who followed, from Alberta Hunter to Billie Holiday, Dinah Washington, and Ella Fitzgerald. I'm John Penny with American Musical Notes.
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It's an album of standards titled appropriately Standards for pianist Noah Haidu, there with drummer Lewis Nash and bassist Peter Washington to open this jazz hour. Hi, I'm John Hill. I'll be your host.

Ricardo Silveira there on guitar from an album by guitarist and vocalist Dori Caymmi. Dori Caymmi, a member of one of Brazil's first families of Brazilian music, his dad, Dorival, and his mom, Stella, both musicians, as are his siblings, Nana and Danilo Caymmi. Kicking Cans is the name of the album. That was a song called Forever Lover and Friend, with Billy Childs at the piano, along with keyboardist Greg Karukas, bassist Jerry Watts, the drummer Michael Shapiro, and percussionist Paulino de Costa. Dori Caymmi, preceded by McCoy Tyner, from his album Illuminations. That was his song Angelina, with saxophonist Gary Bartz, trumpeter Terrence Blanchard, bassist Christian McBride, and drummer Louis Nash. Opening the set, saxophonist Ray Blue. His album is called Hashtag People, and that was a song titled Dark Berries. Ray Blue with Kenny Barron at the piano. Eddie Allen was the trumpet player, with bassist Essiet Okon Essiet and drummer Steve Johns. Ray Blue opening the set. I'm John Hill. We're listening to jazz. Pianist Rachel Z doing Wayne Shorter's ESP.

a solo exploration of Hoagy Carmichael's Skylark, performed by Noah Haidu from the album Standards. Before that, guitarist George Freeman with the title track from his album The Good Life, along with bassist Christian McBride and drummer Carl Allen. And to open the set, another tune, originally done by the great Dinah Washington, Drinking Again, from an album by Aretha Franklin, The Queen in Waiting. The Columbia Years, 1960 through 1965, originally released on an album titled Unforgettable, a tribute to Dinah Washington, shortly after Dinah's passing in 1964. Aretha Franklin opening the set. We're listening to jazz

the quintet brings to us is that it's rough and tough in this ghetto. A lot of funny stuff going down, but you got to walk tall. Walk tall. Walk tall.

From the Country Preacher album, the Cannonball Alley Quintet, with Reverend Jesse Jackson at the beginning of that song, Walk Tall, the name of it. Roy McCurdy on drums. Walter Booker was the bassist. Joe Zawinul on keys. And Nat Adley on cornet. Ahead of it, saxophonist Eric Marienthal with music from the album Walk Tall, the song Unit 7. And we opened the set with music from an album called Cannon Reloaded, an all-star celebration of Cannonball Adderley with saxophonist Tom Scott and trumpeter Terrence Blanchard, among others. I'm John Hill. Thanks for joining me for Jazz This Hour. I'll see you later.

0: Hello, I'm F. Murray Abraham, and at 90.9, this is WRCJ Detroit.
1: Good morning. Welcome to Friday morning as we begin, well, basically for most people, the really long holiday weekend, the Memorial Day weekend. A lot of people get rolling here on Friday. We're going to roll along with music no matter what you're doing today. This is the Triple Concerto in A Major by George Philipp Telemann, a concerto for flute, violin, cello, and strings from the first set of pieces, Teufel Musik. We've got Rainer Kussmaul and the Berlin Baroque Soloists.

Remember when you go to work and they decide to table things? Well, this is perfect. This is the perfect music to go along with that. Some table music, really music for the table, Teufel music, music that was intended to be, you know, played at home for an evening's entertainment. And George Philipp Telemann wrote three suites that he sold by subscription that he called Teufel music. And there is music from part one, or his first production, as he called it. Triple concerto in A major for flute, violin, cello. Doesn't say who the soloists are, but they are all members of the Berlin Baroque Soloists and Rainer Kussmaul. Yep, it is a Friday morning, the 22nd day of May. Today, the birth date of Richard Wagner. So many people either loved or hated the music of Wagner. Rossini wrote, "One can't judge Wagner's opera Lohengrin after a first hearing, and I certainly don't intend hearing it a second time." Okay, he's not a fan. Mark Twain, "I've been told that Wagner's music is better than it sounds." Oh, gee. Okay, well, everyone's a critic, right? The arabesque number one music of Claude Debussy, Paul Crosley here, playing the piano.

Paul Crosley, the pianist, the arabesque number one, music of, Mr. Debussy himself right here on the radio. Talking about birthdays, Wagner, the composer Richard Wagner, born on this date in 1813. Also, Mary Cassatt, the artist, born in 1844. Sir Arthur Conan Doyle, the writer of detective stories, born on this date in 1859. Lord Laurence Olivier, the actor and director, born in 1941. And Tommy John, a baseball pitcher, for whom a type of a surgery is named, the Tommy John surgery, born on this date in 1943. Concerto Grosso in D minor, based on an Italian folk tune, La Follia, music of Francesco Geminiani, not the only composer who used this tune. Benedetti Baroque Orchestra with Niccolo Benedetti playing the violin.

0: It all began with Arcangelo Corelli writing a sonata that was called La Follia, based on a folk tune. And over the years, as kind of a rite of passage, I guess in some ways, composers decided to show what they could do with the tune. That certainly was the case with Francesco Geminiani. He wrote his Concerto Grosso in D minor on that La Follia tune. And the Benedetti Baroque Orchestra with Nicola playing the violin. WRCJ-FM and HD1 Detroit, let's find out what's going on with the Great Lakes Chamber Music Festival, which is going to be starting up very, very soon.
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2: As a freelance harpist, I've spent decades crisscrossing Metro Detroit. 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
0: Well, here we are closing in on the Memorial Day weekend. And even though officially summer is, you know, about 3 weeks away from us, for I think really all of us, at least from a mental standpoint, Memorial Day weekend happens and we're starting to think summer and that it's officially summer. So let's talk about what the weather is going to be like, shall we? For today, 65, a high temperature, and flip a coin. It could go either way with the weather. Chance of rain, 50% today. More likely showers tomorrow, a high 71. And then really good news for the weekend. We should have 2 days in a row where it's going to be bright and sunny. Sunday, just perfect. Partly sunny, a high 74. And partly sunny on Monday, Memorial Day officially, and a high 79 degrees. Well, I mentioned that today is the birth date of Richard Wagner, and he wrote this for his wife, Cosima, as a Christmas present, also as a wedding present, because she was born on December 25th. And so when his wife awoke on Christmas morning and on her birthday, there were musicians, 13 musicians, on the stairway of their house, must have been a pretty big stairway, playing this music, the Siegfried Idol, first performed Christmas morning, 1870. Pierre Boulez and the New York Philharmonic Orchestra.

WRCJ-FM and HD1 Detroit. Well, happy birthday to Richard Wagner, born on this date in 1813. A Christmas Day present for his wife, Cosima.

0: of myth and imagination. Tchaikovsky's Swan Lake and Other Tales performed at Orchestra Hall May 22nd through 24th. Music inspired by magical birds and timeless stories from Stravinsky and John Adams to highlights from Tchaikovsky's beloved Swan Lake. Plus, DSO principal cellist Wei Yu performs Shostakovich's powerful first cello concerto. 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

comic opera by Rossini, L'Italiana in Algeri, the Italian girl in Algiers, Claudio Abbado, and the London Symphony Orchestra. Good morning, I'm Dave Wagner. Friday morning, May the 22nd, today the birth date of Richard Wagner. And, you know, everyone had their opinions about Wagner. Mark Twain said, I've been told that Wagner's music is much better than it sounds. Or Oscar Wilde said, Wagner's music, some delightful moments and some dreadful half hours. Oh, everyone is such a critic. We'll have more, and you decide for yourself here as the morning goes on. Some other famous birthdays today. Sir Arthur Conan Doyle, the writer of detective stories, born on this date in 1859, and the actor and director Laurence Olivier, born on this date in 1907. Concert overture in B minor, Opus 2, music of Johannes Verhulst, with the Residential Orchestra of The Hague and Matthias Bamert.

Johannes Verhulst wrote the music between 1835 and 1836. He was a prominent Dutch composer and conductor who promoted new music when he was younger, but who, like many of his contemporaries, lived long enough to become hopelessly old-fashioned. Concert Overture in B Minor, Opus 2. I'm old-fashioned, but I'm still holding out hope. That's all I can say. Residential Orchestra of The Hague and Matthias Bemmer. Here's the first movement of the Guitar Concerto No. 1 in D Major by Mario Castelnuovo Tedesco, premiered by its dedicatee Andres Segovia in 1939. We have Kazuhito Yamashita playing the guitar, the London Philharmonic Orchestra, and Leonard Slatkin.

Great recording there with the London Philharmonic Orchestra, Leonard Slatkin and guitarist Kazuhito Yamashita, the first movement of the Allegretto from the Guitar Concerto No. 1 in D Major. Music of Mario Castelnuovo Tedesco. Taking a look at today in history on this 22nd day of May, it was the opening battle in England's 30 Years' War, the War of the Roses. That was 1455. The courts try and acquit former Vice President Aaron Burr of treason on this date in 1807. The Great Train Robbery took place today in 1868. And the Wright brothers receive a patent for their flying machine in 1906. Oh, yes. Also, the debut of Mr. Rogers' Neighborhood on this date in 1967. The Prayer for Peace from Munich from 2005 from Steven Spielberg's film about a Mossad agent played by Eric Bana pursuing the terrorists who murdered members of the Israeli Olympic team in 1972. The Los Angeles Philharmonic Orchestra here and John Williams.

Music of John Williams, The Prayer for Peace from the 2005 Steven Spielberg film Munich. John Williams there and the Recording Arts Orchestra of Los Angeles. CPE, Carl Philipp Emanuel Bach, the first in the set of four symphonies published in 1776. We've got the Symphony in D Major with the Orchestra, The Age of Enlightenment, and Rebecca Miller.

0: from the set of overtures called The Bees, Opus 13. That's Bubblum, music of Herbert Howells, Richard Hickox, and the London Symphony Orchestra here on the radio, 90.9 FM.
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0: CPE, Carl Philipp Emanuel Bach, second son of the big guy, Johann Sebastian Bach, the orchestra of the Age of Enlightenment with Rebecca Miller, and the first in a set of four symphonies that he wrote in 1776, the Symphony in D Major. WRCJ FM and HD1 Detroit. And we've got music next of Maurice Ravel right here on the radio. And it is the Minuet Antique. Angela Hewitt plays the piano.

Well, it's an oldie, but a goodie, right? The Minuet Antique, music of Maurice Ravel. A lot of times we hear that in its orchestral arrangement. I mean, Ravel did orchestrate a lot of his own music, and it was about 30 years took him to get around to orchestrating his piano piece, Minuet Antique. And we had the earlier version, Angela Hewitt, playing the piano. Today is National Memo Day, created in 1989 by radio station KMJI in Denver, Colorado. Just bringing to the attention the sheer number of memos that flood American offices every single day. Now, of course, we used to get those, you know, paper memos in our mailbox. Now, I mean, I get them electronically, just like you do, probably, in your email. And they're about the, for me, they're about the same thing, which is usually cut it out. Don't do that again. All right. I'm going to print it out this time so I can remind myself to disregard all future orders. The Hut on Fowl's Leg and the Great Gate of Kiev from Pictures at an Exhibition. Music of Mussorgsky, orchestrated by Ravel. Sir George Schulte here in the London Symphony Orchestra.

0: WRCJ-FM and HD1 Detroit. Music for the piano by Modest Mussorgsky, orchestrated by Ravel. The Hut on Fowl's Lake and the Great Gate of Kiev from Pictures on an Exhibition. We had the Chicago Symphony Orchestra and Sir George Schulte. Coming up here on the radio, we've got the Northern Symphony of England, George Malcolm, Andrew Manzi, La Stravaganza of Cologne, and the Eastman Wind Ensemble and Frederick Fennell playing our morning Sue's Alarm.
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George Friedrich Handel's music, the Concerto Grosso in B flat major, Opus 3, number 1, the Northern Symphony of England, and George Malcolm. Good morning, I'm Dave Wagner. Friday, May the 22nd. For lots of people, I think they've already begun the Memorial Day weekend holiday. Traffic is lighter this morning. A lot of people getting a jump on heading up north or, you know, visiting relatives and friends. However, and whatever you're about, hope you're going to enjoy the weekend. And whatever you're doing, take us with you, even if you're out of town. 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Going to take a road trip, you know, you can listen in the car no matter where you're going with your telephone, play through the speakers in your car. Ready to go. We're ready to go with you, too. Are we there yet? I guess it's going to be the big question, going to be asked over and over again throughout this weekend. The Orchestral Suite number 1 in C major. This is the seventh movement here, set of two short dances. Bach's music with La Stravaganza of Cologne and Andrew Manzi.

Andrew Manzi, the ensemble, period instrument ensemble, La Stravaganza of Cologne, and the Pasapiedz numbers 1 and 2, two short dances, actually. The orchestral suite number 1 in C major by Johann Sebastian Bach himself. All right, we're getting ready for the Memorial Day holiday, and what better way to celebrate than with this music, your Suze Alarm, with JPS's music himself.

According to an act of Congress in 1931, the official march of the United States, the Stars and Stripes Forever, Frederick Fennell, the Eastman Wind Ensemble, playing the music here for us as we, you know, head into the Memorial Day weekend. We have another Suzalon for you. Well, we're off at the Radio Ranch on Monday, but I'll be back on Tuesday with another Suzalon here for you on WRCJ. Right now, music of a church organist named Samuel Ward. He was a church organist in Philadelphia. The words written by Catherine Lee Bates. This is America the Beautiful, the Robert Shaw Chorale, and the RCA Victor Symphony Orchestra.

Music of Samuel Ward, America the Beautiful. While Samuel Ward wrote the music, Catherine Lee Bates wrote the words. Robert Shaw Chorale, the RCA Victor Symphony Orchestra. You know, I said earlier that today was National Write a Memo Day, and I got that wrong. I realized, wait a minute, I know that sounded familiar because that was yesterday. Obviously, I didn't get the memo that the holiday is over with. No, but today is National Buy a Musical Instrument Day. I love this. Everyone should at least have a go at playing a musical instrument. And it is National Buy a Musical Instrument Day. So, yeah, whatever you want to play. And how many kids, let's be honest about this, how many kids waiting around at Christmas time hoping that they would wake up in the morning and find an Alpha Clyde under the Christmas tree or a contrabassoon? That's what, hey, just ask any kid today what he'd be interested in doing, and he'll say to you, I want to make double reeds. So get out there and buy that musical instrument for Jimmy or Johnny or Susie or Sally or whoever you'd like to name in your will. So that you don't have to wait for that either. You just have to do it right now so everyone can enjoy those bassoon solos. We have for you right now the American Salute, a set of variations really on When Johnny Comes Marching Home. In a popular concert band version, well, that's the original, but we've got it for full orchestra here, the Philadelphia Orchestra in Eugene, Normandy.

0: The American Salute, music of Morton Gould. He wrote that in 1942, based on the popular Civil War tune, When Johnny Comes Marching Home. The Philadelphia Orchestra and Eugene Normandy here on the radio, WRCJ in Detroit. I'm Dave Wagner with the music every morning, 5 a.m. to 10 a.m. here on 90.9 FM.
1: 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Maestro Zeljko Milicevic leads the RSO and work by Carl Maria von Weber, Michael Torkey, and George Gershwin's Porgy and Bess. Guest performers will be the elite clarinetist Staff Sergeant Nick Thompson and young competition winner cellist Matthew Egbert on Friday, May 22nd at 8 p.m. at St. Paul's United Methodist Church in Rochester. 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
0: We have music next of Sir William Walton. This is the Prelude and Fugue, the Spitfire Prelude and Fugue, extracted from the 1942 film score, The First of the Few, a film that starred Leslie Howard as the designer R.J. Mitchell. He designed the legendary Spitfire fighter plane, and the fugue accompanies a montage in sped up motion depicting the building of the first prototype. The English Northern Philharmonia here and Paul Daniel on WRCJ.

William Walton's music, the Spitfire Prelude and Fugue from that film score, The First of the Few. We had Sir William Walton's music, Paul Daniel, and the English Northern Sinfonia. And we've got music of John Philip Sousa. I mean, I know earlier we had the Sousa waltzes, but this is the Sandalphon Waltzes from 1886, apparently dedicated to Rose Cleveland, the sister of President Grover Cleveland, who served as First Lady during her bachelor brother's first term. Keith Bryan and the Razumovsky Symphony Orchestra.

Keith Bryan and the Razumovsky Symphony Orchestra. A little extra dollop of Sousa here this morning. The Sandalophon Waltzes by John Philip Sousa from 1886. The same year that Sousa ended up writing for another president, music that we now know as the Semper Fidelis March. Here's George Gershwin's music, Variations on I Got Rhythm, a concert work based on a song from the 1930 musical comedy Girl Crazy. Earl Wilde, the pianist, the Boston Pops Orchestra here, and Arthur Fiedler.

0: WRCJ FM and HD1 Detroit. Earl Wilde playing the piano, the Boston Pops Orchestra, and Arthur Fiedler. Variations on the tune I Got Rhythm, the music of George Gershwin. Today's day sponsor is Ralph, dedicating today's music in honor of Aurelia Hudson, PhD.
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The Commando March, music of Samuel Barber from 1943, composed when Barber was attached to the Army Air Corps, now the U.S. Air Force Band. The Cleveland Symphonic wins there and Frederick Fennell. Good morning. I'm Dave Wagner. Friday, May the 22nd, and today is Buy a Musical Instrument Day. Hey, whatever you choose, it's just so wonderful to play a musical instrument and share your talent with other people and just enjoy playing for yourself, too. So whatever you choose for you, it's going to be the right choice. We've got music here of Haydn Wood right now, and this is a piece entitled An 18th Century Scherzo from a disc entitled English String Miniatures. The Royal Ballet Sinfonia and David Lloyd-Jones.

Haydn Wood, whose name is spelled just like Franz Joseph Haydn's name. He was named after Franz Joseph, but always pronounced it Haydn. An 18th century scherzo, David Lloyd Jones and the Royal Ballet Sinfonia. I wonder if he went through his life with people saying, you're pronouncing that wrong. You know, I mean, that's what happens to us here at the Classical Music Station, as we are wont to pronounce things in a way that some people don't like, or there's numerous pronunciations, or we just get it flat out wrong. I mean, that's always a possibility. Sometimes all three of those things happen at the very same time. All right, can you name the theme to this show? All right, and it's in the style of Eric Satie. Joanne Turovsky plays the harp, and Ramiro Belgard plays the cello.

All right. I did throw my hat in the air to kind of give you a clue. That's the theme. I know you got it. From the Mary Tyler Moore Show, also known as Love Is All Around, written by Sonny Curtis. But that arrangement by Donald Fraser in the style of Eric Satie from one of my favorite discs here, Mozart TV, favorite TV tunes in the style of the great classical composers. And we had Joanne Tarofsky playing the harp and Ramiro Belgard playing the cello. Herman Baumann is here at the radio station. Yeah, he's going to play some Carl Maria von Weber for us right now, the concertino for horn in E minor. Herman Baumann, the horn player of the Gewandhaus Orchestra of Leipzig and Kurt Mazur.

Carl Maria von Weber wrote the music, a little horn concerto, concertino for horn in E minor, Hermann Baumann, the horn soloist, the Gewandhaus Orchestra of Leipzig, from our house to your house, the Gewandhaus Orchestra and Kurt Mazur. And this is from Volume 9 of the Complete Chopin Piano Works, the Orchestral Works, Volume 9, with Garrick Olson playing the piano, the Warsaw Philharmonic Orchestra, Kazimir Kord, Fantasy on Polish Airs in A Major. This is the music of Friedrich Chopin.

0: Thank you, Garrick. Thank you, Casimir. And thank you, Fred. Fantasy and Polish Hairs in A Major, Opus 13. This is kind of a group project here to get this music launched. Garrick Olson, the piano, the Warsaw Philharmonic Orchestra, and Casimir Kord. I love it when a plan comes together. 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
0: All-star cast, as I say, coming up on the radio. Haley Taylor at 10 o'clock. Peter Wharf, the Drive Time Elixir at 2 p.m. One-hit wonders, concluding this week on Exploring Music with Bill McLaughlin. And always a hit, Maxine Michaels, tonight, 7 p.m. with Jazz for You. Here's the Carillon from the Larraisienne Suite No. 1, music of Georges Bizet, composed in 1872. As part of the incidental score for a play, we have the Detroit Symphony Orchestra and Paul Perret.

Paul Paray and the Detroit Symphony Orchestra, another one of these great living presence recordings made on the Mercury level back in the day, the Carillon from the Larisien Suite No. 1. Today, the birth date of Richard Wagner, and one of the most famous of his works, which is actually an instrumental piece. Well, there is some singing. There's a lot of hidey-ho going on, which I keep thinking of Cab. Calloway is going to show up there. Ride of the Valkyries from Die Walküre. In the opera, the Valkyries are Gerhilde, Ortlinde, Waltruda, Schwartleide, Helm, Viga, Zingruna, Grimgerde, Roseweisse, which is one of the reasons that many of them never dated because no one could just pronounce their name. And, of course, Brunhilde, who doesn't show up until basically the ride, is all over with. The London Philharmonic Orchestra here in Sir Adrian Boult.

0: WRCJ FM and HD1 Detroit. That's right. They put the pedal to the metal. The Ride of the Valkyries from Devo Curiouser, Adrian Bolt, and the London Philharmonic Orchestra. Today, the birth date of Richard Wagner, born on this date in 1813. WRCJ FM and HD1 Detroit. Oh, we've got more music. So we've had the ride. Now we're going to dance with Aaron Copland, and another great recording with the Detroit Symphony Orchestra, music of Eleanor Remick Warren, and also Leonard Slatkin and the St. Louis Symphony Orchestra. 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
0: Good morning, I'm Dave Wagner, and we have four dance episodes from Aaron Copland's Rodeo. This is the Standard Symphonic Suite. The four episodes are Buckaroo Holiday, the Choral Nocturne, Saturday Night Waltz, and Hoedown. Recording made in May of 1981 at the old United Artists Theater Auditorium. The DSO with Aunt Alderati on 90.9 FM.

Aaron Copland's music, 4 dance episodes from Rodeo. And we had the music played by the Detroit Symphony Orchestra and Antal Durati. Upcoming here, music of Eleanor Remick Warren, an American composer and pianist who was a student of Leopold Kotovsky and Nadia Boulanger. She lived 91 years in Hollywood, California. This is a little tone poem called The Crystal Lake, Ronald Corp and the New Scottish National Orchestra.

0: Ronald Corp, the Royal Scottish National Orchestra. I call them the new Scottish National Orchestra, but no, they are royal through and through. Crystal Lake by Eleanor Remick Warren. WRCJ FM and HD1 Detroit. 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
0: Today's day sponsor is Ralph, dedicating today's music in honor of Aurelia Hudson, Ph.D. We have music next here by Samuel Barber, originally the slow movement of his string quartet, the Adagio for Strings, the St. Louis Symphony Orchestra, and Leonard Slatkin.

Well, we do have Memorial Day coming up on Monday. This music of Samuel Barber, often played at times of almost national reflection, the Adagio for Strings, Leonard Slatkin, the St. Louis Symphony Orchestra. And we'll conclude together with the music of Maurice Ravel, his La Tombeau de Couperin, dedicated to six friends who lost their lives during World War I, Jean Martineau and the Orchestra of Paris.

Jean Martineau, the Orchestra of Paris, Le Tombeau de Couperin, music of Maurice Ravel. I'm Dave Wagner. Thank you so much for listening. I hope you have a great Memorial Day holiday weekend. And I'll see you again on Tuesday right here on the radio. Stay tuned. Haley Taylor has music next on 90.9 FM.

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1: Good morning and happy Friday and happy holiday weekend. I hope that you're getting ready to have a nice holiday weekend, but if you are still at work, don't worry, I'm joining you as well for midday music. It's Friday the 22nd of May. Memorial Day weekend is just ahead of us, and we have a great program to help you into the holiday as well. We're going to start with the Euryanthe Overture by Carl Maria von Weber here on WRCJ.

0: Even though the opera itself never became as popular as his other work, Der Freischütz, musicians continued to admire this piece for its structure and orchestration. Wagner actually openly acknowledged Weber as an influence, especially in the idea that an orchestra could really help shape a story. Euryanthe by Carl Maria von Weber, performed by the Dresden State Orchestra. Speaking of Wagner, his birthday is today, and we'll have some of his music coming up, I think, around the 12 o'clock hour, so stay tuned for that. Also, stay tuned for Haydn. He's coming up next.
1: 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Tchaikovsky's Swan Lake and other tales performed at Orchestra Hall May 22nd through 24th. Music inspired by magical birds and timeless stories from Stravinsky and John Adams to highlights from Tchaikovsky's beloved Swan Lake. 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
0: Before Haydn became known as the father of the symphony or the string quartet, he spent years writing music designed for specific rooms, specific players, specific gatherings. This divertimento likely dates back to 1760 when Haydn was employed by the Esterházy court. And the word divertimento suggests diversion or entertainment, but that doesn't mean that the music is lightweight. It means it was social in its function. These pieces were often played at dinners, receptions, or private concerts. You can have a private concert in the safety of your own home or your car, wherever you're listening right now. This is the Vivaldi Project performing Haydn's Divertimento in B flat major.

One reason Haydn became so influential is that he treated small musical ideas seriously. A simple phrase could become a joke, conversation, or an argument. Later composers like Mozart and Beethoven learned a great deal from him. That was Divertimento in B-flat major, performed by the members of the Vivaldi Project, Music of Haydn. To finish out this hour, why not a full symphony? The other day we played Beethoven's 8th symphony and I talked about how it lived in the shadow of this exact symphony, the 7th. It was one of the most successful premieres of Beethoven's career. It's often been described as Beethoven's most rhythmically driven symphony. Wagner later called it the apotheosis of the dance, which is quite the dramatic phrase. But he had a point. Almost every movement is powered by this relentless rhythmic momentum. Today we have Joshua Bell joining the Academy of St. Martin in the Fields, performing Beethoven's Symphony No. 7 in A major.

0: By the end of Beethoven's life, this symphony had become one of his most admired works. What listeners responded to, and I think still respond to, is the physicality of the music. He takes this short rhythmic idea and really pushes it forward almost obsessively. 200 years later, it still feels kinetic. Beethoven's Symphony No. 7, performed by Joshua Bell and the Academy of St. Martin in the Fields. 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That's the first hour done. We mentioned Wagner a few times. We do have a birthday celebration for him on the way, as his birthday is today. In the meantime, though, we'll start out this next hour with Arcangelo Corelli, so stay tuned.
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2: Hi, I'm Dave Wagner. Tired of the bad news in the morning on the radio? Well, so am I. That's why the world's greatest music is on 90.9 every morning, from Bach to Zelenka and everything in between. I'll be with you.

came after, there's a good chance Corelli is a part of that reason. Corelli spent most of his career in Rome, was born in 1653. He didn't write operas, which already made him unusual for this time, but instead he focused almost entirely on instrumental music, and in that process really helped to standardize what we now think of as the Baroque orchestra. This concerto that we're about to hear was actually published after his death, but it became influential across Europe. Handel studied it, Bach knew it, and even composers a century later are still borrowing from this idea of the balance between a soloist and ensemble. This is Concerto Grosso in B-flat major, music of Corelli, performed by the English Concert.

0: Music to finish out the hour, that was Corelli's Concerto Grosso in B-flat major, performed by the English Concert. What Corelli accomplished seems simple now because so many composers built on it afterward, but at the beginning of the 1700s, it's a piece that was still new. His music became a model for the entire Baroque period. Music of Corelli to start the hour. We have a teeny tiny bit of a break. Music of Liszt on the way. Stay tuned to hear the preludes.
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0: Franz Liszt was one of the first true music celebrities. By the 1840s, audiences were reacting to him the way that people react to, like, the Beatles. There are reports of fans fighting over broken piano strings after concerts. But Liszt also wanted to be taken seriously, and one of the ways he pushed orchestral music forward was through the symphonic poem, a single-movement orchestral work inspired by literature or philosophy. The Preludes became his most famous of those works. Liszt loosely connected it to the poetry of Alphonse de Lamartine, framing life itself as a series of preludes to larger experiences: love, conflict, peace, struggle. You're going to hear all of that today in this recording from 1963 at the Philharmonic Hall in Lincoln Center. This is the New York Philharmonic, conducted by Leonard Bernstein, performing Liszt's The Preludes.

became one of the most frequently performed works of the late 19th century, though its history is complicated. During the Second World War, parts of the music were appropriated for propaganda broadcasts in Germany, which really damaged its reputation for a time. But separated from that history, the piece remains one of the clearest examples of how Liszt reinvented what orchestral music could do. That was Franz Liszt and the Preludes, performed by the New York Philharmonic, conducted by Leonard Bernstein. Well, as we're just about to go on a holiday, let's start that holiday music early with five impressions of a holiday, music of Eugene Gosens here on WRCJ.

Gosens eventually became better known as a conductor more than a composer, but chamber works like that one really show how closely early 20th century composers were beginning to think in music. That was Five Impressions of a Holiday, written right as Europe stood on the edge of the First World War, a suite that really looks back at travel memories and landscapes, hills, rivers, village churches, and fairs. Cinematic in a way, as it moves from scene to scene. Speaking of cinema, we have a Memorial Day special for the soundtrack this Sunday at 6 o'clock. You don't want to miss it. We'll have repeat episodes Saturdays at 6, but remember, after those episodes air on the radio station, they're uploaded to our website, so you can catch them for the whole week at wrcjfm.org. Another cinematic piece of music, and one that will help us celebrate this holiday weekend, this is Pyotr Tchaikovsky with March Slav.

0: Even though it was written for a very specific political movement and moment in 1876, it's a piece that stayed in the orchestral repertoire because Tchaikovsky had an instinct for dramatic pacing. He really understood how to build tension and then release it in a way that later composers would study carefully. Pyotr Tchaikovsky's March Slav, performed by the New York Philharmonic, conducted by Leonard Bernstein. What a quick way to wrap up the morning. I feel like it just flew by. We're heading into the afternoon now, and we always start the 12 o'clock hour with a little bit of lunch. Your box lunch is coming up, so stay tuned.
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0: There's a reason Bach's Passacaglia and Fugue in C minor keeps turning up in arrangements. The structure is so solid, it survives almost any transformation. I'm Haley Taylor, this is Midday Music, and it's time for your Bach's Lunch. And today we have a piece that Bach probably wrote around 1706 or 1707. He's in his early 20s here, working as an organist, really absorbing the influences from everywhere he could, especially in the North German organ tradition. The Passacaglia form itself comes from an older idea, a repeating bass line underneath a set of variations. You're going to hear it now, not on the organ, but in an arrangement for brass. The Chicago Symphony Brass Orchestra, performing Bach's Passacaglia and Fugue in C minor.

One of the reasons this piece continues to fascinate musicians is that it balances two things almost perfectly, a sense of drama, but a sense of technicality, almost mathematical. Brahms studied it closely. So did Schoenberg. More than 300 years later, it still sounds modern because the structure is so strong. That was Bach's Passacaglia and Fugue in C minor, performed by the Chicago Symphony Brass Orchestra. From a Passacaglia to an arabesque, this is Robert Schumann's Arabesque in C major.

Schumann wrote that during a difficult stretch in his life. He was separated from Clara, the piano, soloist, and composer he wanted to marry, but Clara's father was actively trying to prevent the relationship. A lot of Schumann's piano music from this period moves between those emotional extremes. But this arabesque is not that. It's very restrained. Schumann himself called it delicate. Writing, partly because publishers were asking for shorter, more approachable piano works that amateur musicians could play at home. So that's what you got, performed today by piano soloist Jonathan Biss. That was Schumann's arabesque in C major. Having a lot of different dance forms, we had the Passacaglia, the arabesque, and now we have the sarabande. This is Claude Debussy, but also Maurice Ravel. They often are grouped together, but their relationship was complicated. Critics constantly compared them, even though their music is very different. Debussy tended toward ambiguity. Ravel was more interested in precision. But here we have them kind of working together in a way. It's a sarabande that originally came from Debussy's piano suite from 1901. But then we have Ravel taking it and orchestrating it. So Ravel was uniquely suited for the task because he understood how to preserve Debussy's music while really expanding it into the orchestra. Here's the European Chamber Orchestra performing the Ravel orchestration of Claude Debussy's sarabande.

0: Ravel once said that orchestration was less about adding color than about revealing what was already inside the music. And I think that's exactly what happens here. Debussy's Sarabande, orchestrated by Maurice Ravel, and performed by the European Chamber Orchestra. Let's take a tiny bit of a break here, and then we're going to be back with one of the most visible American composers in the country. Music of Henry Handley. Coming up.
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2: As a freelance harpist, I've spent decades crisscrossing Metro Detroit. 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
0: Born in Boston in 1871, he studied with George Whitefield Chadwick, conducted major orchestras, and helped to found organizations that supported American music. But today, his music is rarely performed. It's so strange. This orchestral suite was written in 1933. It works almost like a travel documentary in sound. It's divided into three sections, the Harbor, Chinese Quarter, and Mardi Gras. By the 1930s, San Francisco really represented something modern and international in the American imagination, a city shaped by immigration, trade, nightlife, and Handley really tries to capture all of that in this piece. Here it is, performed by the BBC Concert Orchestra, conducted by Rebecca Miller. This is Henry Handley's San Francisco Suite.

Hadley spent much of his career advocating for American composers at a time when European music still dominated concert programming in the States. Although his own music largely faded after his death in 1937, recordings like that one have really helped to bring it back into circulation. Henry Hadley's San Francisco Suite, performed by the BBC Concert Orchestra, conducted by Rebecca Miller. As we finish out this hour, a piece of music that could really connect us to this Memorial Day weekend that's just ahead of us. It's music of Roy Harris, who wrote this piece in 1964, less than a year after the assassination of President John F. Kennedy. Harris belonged to a generation of American composers really trying to create a distinctly American sound. Aaron Copland took one route, Harris took the other. Like really long musical lines here and dense orchestration that was almost rooted in a Renaissance sound. This title refers to Kennedy's 1957 book Profiles in Courage, which won the Pulitzer Prize. Harris is writing music that really functions more like a memorial. And it's a really beautiful piece of music. Today's performance features the National Symphony Orchestra of Ukraine performing Roy Harris's epilogue to Profiles in Courage, JFK.

0: Two American composers back-to-back as we head into Memorial Day weekend. You just heard music of Roy Harris, but before that, that was music of Henry Hadley. That was Epilogue to Profiles in Courage, JFK. Just like the composer before, Harris's music kind of fell out of mainstream fashion in the late 20th century. But pieces like that one really remain important documents of how American composers responded to national events in real time. That's going to finish out the rest of this hour. We're shifting away from America and heading to your midday Mozart coming up in just a little bit here on WRCJ. So stay tuned.
1: 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I'm Dave Wagner from the heart of Midtown Detroit. My time with you every day is from 5 a.m. to 10 a.m., and I can't think of a better way to start the day. 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
0: I'm Haley Taylor. It's Midday Music. Thanks so much for tuning in on this Friday. This is the last hour of your Midday Music. And we have your midday Mozart. Now, Mozart wrote this string trio in 1788 during one of the hardest stretches of his life. He was in Vienna, struggling financially, borrowing money from friends and trying to maintain a reputation as both a composer and a performer while public tastes around him were changing. And yet, in the middle of all that uncertainty, he wrote one of the most ambitious chamber works of his career. Now, the word divertimento sounds casual, but this piece is anything but lightweight. Mozart really takes instruments here, the violin, viola, and the cello, and gives each one a really demanding role. There's nowhere to hide in a string trio. Every line matters. So let's hear it now as it's performed by Henning Kraggerud, the violinist, and viola soloist Lars Anders Tomter, and cellist Christopher Rechter. This is the Rondo finale from Mozart's Divertimento in E flat major.

For a long time, that piece really puzzled listeners because it's so much larger and more complex than most chamber music written at the time. Beethoven studied it closely, and you can hear its influence later in its own string chamber works. It's also one of those

0: reminders that some of Mozart's deepest music arrived during periods when his personal life was becoming increasingly unstable. Mozart's Divertimento in E-flat, performed by Henning Kraggerud, Lars Anders Tomter, and Christoph Richter. We'll take a little bit of a break, and then we have a great symphony on the way, music of Schubert.
1: 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Featuring Melinda Doolittle, Jimmy Harrod, and conductor Enrico Lopez Yanez, live at Orchestra Hall. For this celebration of America's musical heritage, tickets at dso.org.
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0: Schubert never heard this symphony performed. He completed what we now call the Great C Major C Symphony sometime in the mid-1820s, but orchestras found it too long and too difficult. Remember, Schubert was known mostly for songs and piano music, not great symphonies. After his death, the manuscript sat largely untouched until Robert Schumann discovered it while visiting Schubert's brother in Vienna in 1838. Schumann immediately recognized its performance. He sent it to Felix Mendelssohn, who conducted the premiere in Leipzig. Today we're going to hear the second movement, which has the feel of a long walk. There's a steady rhythm underneath, melodies that unfold gradually overhead. Schumann famously described Schubert's music as possessing heavenly length, which was partly admiration and partly acknowledgement that Schubert thought about musical time differently than Beethoven did. Today's performance is the Dresden State Orchestra, conducted by Sir Colin Davis. This is the second movement to Schubert's Symphony No. 9, The Great.

A symphony that eventually became one of the foundations of the Romantic era. It just arrived a little late. That was the second movement of Schubert's Great C Major Symphony, performed by the Dresden State Orchestra, conducted by Sir Colin Davis. The next two pieces of music really fit the holiday we're about to head into. The first is Michael Torkey, Unconquered, written in 2016 for the 50th anniversary of the Saratoga Performing Arts Center. The work takes inspiration from the Battle of Saratoga during the American Revolutionary War, a turning point that really helped secure French support for the colonies. The movement we're going to hear today is the first one, which is called Summon. This is the Philadelphia Orchestra performing Summon from Michael Torkey's Unconquered.

Torquay belongs to a generation of American composers interested in reconnecting music with rhythm and energy. Rather than rejecting the past, pieces like that one really pull together influences from film music and American orchestral traditions and maybe even pop music. I'm a big fan of Michael Torquay. That was the first movement, Summon, from En Concorde, performed by the Philadelphia Orchestra on WRCJ. Again, Memorial Day is ahead of us, so let's continue on with one last Memorial Day piece of inspired music. This is Symphony No. 100 in G major by Franz Joseph Haydn, the Military Symphony.

0: Haydn understood audiences extremely well, and the London symphonies are full of surprises, rhythmic jokes, sudden contrasts, and theatrical effects really designed for large public concerts rather than private rooms. In many ways, Haydn helped to reinvent what we now think of as a modern orchestral concert experience. That was the Military Symphony, Symphony No. 100, performed by the Philharmonia, conducted by Antal Doráty. The last piece of music for the program today, but I hope you're having a great Friday. I hope you have a great holiday weekend ahead, and that you'll make the soundtrack a part of that holiday weekend. We have a holiday special coming up. Our Memorial Day special is this Sunday at 6 o'clock. In the meantime, Peter Wharf is next with your Drive Time Elixir, so stay tuned.
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2: WRCJ-FM, the Drive Time Elixir. I'm Peter Wharf. Here's an encore from last week to start off today's show. This was on the Detroit Symphony Orchestra's program during our live broadcast last Friday. Let's hear some of it again. George Frederick Handel's music for the Royal Fireworks. He had kind of a dust up with King George, who demanded only wind instruments, only martial music instruments for this famous outdoor event. Handel also thought it was ridiculous that one of the producers wanted to have a dress rehearsal that wasn't even at the site of the concert, but it all worked out in the end. In later performances, Handel had the string orchestra added to the score as he preferred, and that's what we're going to hear now. The Academy of St. Martin in the Fields, Sir Neville Mariner, music from Handel's Royal Fireworks.

0: 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Sir Neville Mariner, the Academy of St. Martin in the Fields on listener-supported WRCJ-FM and HD1 Detroit.
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0: 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Tchaikovsky's Swan Lake and other tales performed at Orchestra Hall May 22nd through 24th. Music inspired by magical birds and timeless stories from Stravinsky and John Adams to highlights from Tchaikovsky's beloved Swan Lake. Plus, DSO principal cellist Wei Yu performs Shostakovich's powerful first cello concerto. Tickets and information, dso.org. Felix and Fanny Mendelssohn, composers and pianists, were the brother-sister premier artists with Felix Mendelssohn's Concerto for Two Pianos, one of just a few concertos that he composed for multiple instruments. In this case, it's Roland Pontinen with Lova Derwinger and the new Amsterdam Sinfonietta.

Felix Mendelssohn looked back on his second piano concerto and thought it was sort of kid stuff as a composition. He wrote it when he was 14 years old, premiered it with his sister, Fanny Mendelssohn, when they were both just kids. But he later revised it and published the concerto for two pianos. We heard the revised version from pianists Roland Pontinen and Lova Derwinger with the New Amsterdam Sinfonietta on WRCJ-FM's Drive Time Elixir. 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

0: The music of Florence Price in an all-Price collection by Yannick Nezet-Séguin and the Philadelphia Orchestra. When it was first performed in 1933 by the Chicago Symphony Orchestra and Frederick Stock, Price's Symphony No. 1 was the first work by an African-American woman to be played by a major orchestra. We heard the last movement of Florence Price's first symphony here on 90.9 FM Detroit.
1: 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Maestro Zelko Milosevic leads the RSO and work by Carl Maria von Weber, Michael Torkey, and George Gershwin's Porgy and Bess. Guest performers will be the elite clarinetist Staff Sergeant Nick Thompson and young competition winner cellist Matthew Egbert on Friday, May 22nd at 8 p.m. at St. Paul's United Methodist Church in Rochester. 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

John Williams and the Boston Pops, that was the conductor's music that was actually not from a movie. John Williams entitled that piece Liberty Fanfare, and it was commissioned for the restored Statue of Liberty in New York Harbor when it was rededicated in 1986 with all the fireworks and music of John Williams here on WRCJ-FM. All right, more festivities. That's the name of this piece by Peter Boyer. The composer conducts the London Philharmonic.

Festivities for Orchestras, the Peter Boyer composition, and the composer conducted the London Philharmonic Orchestra in that performance on WRCJ-FM. Here's Stanley Myers' Cavatina for guitar and strings, which was written for a movie called The Walking Stick, but it's better known when it was used in The Deer Hunter, 1978.

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Mozart's Adagio for English horn and string sounds kind of like a movement of a larger composition. It's actually a fragment of an unfinished work by Mozart, later discovered and then recorded there by the Salzburg soloists on listener-supported WRCJ-FM. Part of the famous Corellia suite by Sibelius. Next, it's the march, and marching in right now. Yeah, here he is, Herbert von Karajan and the Berlin Philharmonic.

0: I think those are some of the most optimistic sounds of Sibelius, the march from his Corellia suite, Carrion in Berlin on WRCJ.
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0: Yeah, the morning show, weekday mornings with Dave, 5 to 10 a.m., followed by midday music with Haley Taylor from 10 until 2. I'm Peter Wharf. I take you through the afternoon on the Drive Time Elixir from 2 until 6. Bill McLaughlin wraps it up every weeknight with Exploring Music, 6 to 7 p.m. And you can take it all to go with our free app from Google Play or the App Store.

Two beloved instrumental works kind of bookend the musical life of George Frederick Handel. We heard the later one earlier, music from the Royal Fireworks, and that's the earlier piece, some of his water music from Neville Marriner in the Academy of St. Martin in the Fields.

She plays it all, but Mitsuko Uchida's specialty is really Viennese music. She grew up in Vienna, where she learned the music of Beethoven, Mozart, and Franz Schubert. A Schubert composition on WRCJ-FM in Detroit. One time, associate conductor of the Detroit Symphony Orchestra and founder of the Chicago Sinfonietta, Paul Freeman. Next, he leads the National Opera Orchestra with music from Wagner's Die Walküre.

0: 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Bye-bye, Votan. Music from Die Walküre, Richard Wagner's composition. 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

Music that Aaron Copland composed for a commission by the Cincinnati Symphony Orchestra, premiered by that ensemble in 1943 under the distinguished conductor Eugene Gussens. The Fanfare for the Common Man by Aaron Copland, which later appears in his Symphony No. 3. Leonard Slatkin, the St. Louis Symphony Orchestra on WRCJ-FM in Detroit. I'm Peter Wharf. Welcome to the TGIF Drive Time Elixir. Vladimir Ashkenazi in the London Phil next with Schubert.

March Militaire by Franz Schubert as we start off this Memorial Day weekend. Vladimir Ashkenazy, the London Philharmonic on WRCJ-FM. Here's Claude Debussy's Fireworks.

The many colors of Claude Debussy's fireworks, even more so in the full-on orchestral arrangement by a guy named Colin Matthews, who completed a big project celebrating the Halle Orchestra in the early part of the 2000s when he arranged all 24 piano preludes for orchestra for Sir Mark Elder and his ensemble. And that was Sir Mark with the Halle Orchestra on WRCJ-FM. We'll keep it in England with one of Elgar's most famous tunes.

One of Sir Edward Elgar's most beloved melodies, that's the variation entitled Nimrod from his Enigma Variations, Pierre Monteux with a classic recording with the London Symphony Orchestra on WRCJ-FM. Peter Wharf at your service once again with the Friday Memorial Day weekend start of this edition of the Drive Time Elixir. Here's Tchaikovsky with some fireworks.

0: There's the Russian classic that seems to have permanently worked its way into Memorial Day, 4th of July, Labor Day concert celebrations. Peter Tchaikovsky's 1812 Overture. 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Tchaikovsky's Swan Lake and Other Tales performed at Orchestra Hall May 22nd through 24th. 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

It's always John Williams season, but especially so during American holiday weekends. That's the composition entitled Summon the Heroes, composed for the 1996 Olympic Games in Atlanta. World premiere recording there with the composer conducting, John Williams with the Boston Pops.

one of Frédéric Chopin's all-time hits, the heroic Polonaise, the A-flat Polonaise. Vladimir Horowitz with the solid gold vintage recording here on WRCJ-FM. Earlier, we heard the John Williams celebration of the 1996 Olympic Games in Atlanta. Here's Michael Torkey's music from 2016, inspired by the American Revolutionary War battle at the decisive scene of Saratoga in upstate New York. It's called Unconquered. It's the Philadelphia Orchestra with Michael Torkey.

0: Michael Torkey composed that music in 2016 for the 50th anniversary of the Saratoga Performing Arts Center. Saratoga was the site of one of the most decisive battles of the American Revolutionary War, and we heard the Philadelphia Orchestra performing the Michael Torkey composition, Unconquered, here on WRCJ-FM. 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It's been called the King of Instruments, and Beethoven called organists the greatest of all virtuosos. The AGO is a national organization, and the Detroit chapter is one of the largest in the country, first founded in 1910. Information is available at DetroitAGO.org.
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WRCJ-FM, I'm Peter Wharf. Welcome to the Friday Drive Time Elixir with festivals to start us off this hour. That was the Festival Polonaise by Emmanuel Chabrier. Here's the festival movement from Three Nocturnes by Debussy. Pavel Yerby, the Cincinnati Symphony.

The exciting moment from the sometimes mysterious three nocturnes for orchestra by Claude Debussy, that's the movement entitled Festivals, Cincinnati Symphony and Paavo Järvi on WRCJ-FM.

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Who's a more versatile actor than the guy who was Hawkeye in Last of the Mohicans, Bill the Butcher in Gangs of New York, and Abraham Lincoln in the 2012 Steven Spielberg film? I mean, I just imagine that this is what Lincoln looked and sounded like. Daniel Day-Lewis captured all these roles perfectly. John Williams wrote the score for Lincoln. We'll hear some of that now with the Chicago Symphony Orchestra.

2012 was the year Lincoln was the film, Daniel Day-Lewis in the title role, and John Williams, as always, with the perfect musical score. Conductor and composer John Williams there with the Chicago Symphony Orchestra on WRCJ-FM and HD1 Detroit.

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Morton Gould's music, Amber Waves, as in Of Grain, one of his American ballads for orchestra that Gould composed for the U.S. Bicentennial. And now we hear it again for USA 250, quoting America the Beautiful in Amber Waves. The National Orchestra of Ukraine in that performance on WRCJ-FM. We start our Memorial Day weekend with more music of John Williams. This is the Hymn to the Fallen from the 1998 Steven Spielberg film Saving Private Ryan.

John Williams, Saving Private Ryan, that's the Hymn to the Fallen, music from the 1998 Steven Spielberg film on WRCJ-FM. From World War II to Gustav Holst's The Planets, we're going to hear the movement entitled Venus, the Bringer of

0: I think that's become my favorite movement from the Gustav Holst magnum opus, The Planets. It's the beautiful Venus, the Bringer of Peace movement. Sir Andrew Davis, the BBC Philharmonic here on WRCJ-FM. I'm Peter Wharf with your Drive Time Elixir. Back again next week. Be safe this weekend.
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4: Hello there, and welcome to Exploring Music. It's Bill McLaughlin here. All week long, we've been listening to the music of the great Hungarian-born composer Béla Bartók. Let me read to you from a letter from the 1930s from Ralph Hawkes. It's the great English music publisher, Boosey and Hawkes, and he writes, "As soon as the Anschluss with Austria was proclaimed, I realized that both Bartók and Kodály were, so to speak, marooned in Budapest. Bartók was terribly concerned," he told Ralph Hawkes. I'm quoting now from Bartók's letter. "I am worried about the imminent danger that Hungary will surrender to this regime of thieves and murderers. The only question is, when and how long? How long can I go on living in such a country? I would feel it my duty to emigrate, as long as that were possible, but I have my mother here. Am I supposed to abandon her altogether in the last years? Simply not possible." Bartók made one more piece before he left Europe, for his friend Paul Sacher with the Basel Chamber Orchestra. Let's hear the finale of the Divertimento for Strings. This last movement is a real hoot. Allegro assai.

Camerata Academica des Mozarteums Salzburg, under the direction of Sándor Vek, the finale of Béla Bartók's Divertimento for String Orchestra. Bartók went back home to Budapest after that performance, and his mother, who had been in poor health for years, very quickly after that, died. Bartók looked around. Now there was really nothing holding him in Hungary. And then he got one more call from Josef Szigeti, his great violinist friend in New York City, who said, Béla, just come to New York. We'll take care of you. We'll find something for you and Dita to do. You can teach. We'll find something. And so the Bartók family arrived in New York City in 1940. There were positions for a while. Szigeti put together a concert with the Library of Congress, who was also talking about commissioning more work from Bartók, who had written a string quartet from them earlier. And there were lectures arranged at Harvard University and at Columbia University and some classes maybe at the Curtis Institute. There was one big problem. Bartók spoke practically no English. Bartók was really wondering how he was going to pay the bills, and that was before he became very sick and was taken to the hospital. One day in the hospital, he received a visitor, Serge Koussevitzky, the great conductor of the Boston Symphony, who said, Mr. Bartók, it's a great pleasure to meet you, and I have a business proposition. I'd like you to write a piece for my orchestra for the Boston Symphony. In fact, here's a little down payment. And he gave Bartók half of the fee of a commission for the concerto for orchestra. It pepped Bartók up considerably. A couple of days later, he checked himself out of the hospital, went home, and started to work. Let's hear the first movement of the concerto for orchestra. Here is George Schulte with the Chicago Symphony.

0: When I was studying music in Budapest, I was lucky enough to encounter Béla Bartók in very varied circumstances. He was a calm and introverted man who spoke little, but who greatly enjoyed the company of young people and who was enormously touched by their admiration. Above all things, he hated intolerance, dictatorship, and fascism, which drove him from the native Hungary, which he loved so deeply. That's George Scholte, letter they wrote in London in 1981, talking about his relationship with Béla Bartók. We just heard the first movement of the Concerto for Orchestra, a work which we owe to the generosity of Serge Koussevitzky, who saw that Bartók was dying. It's one of the great pieces of the 20th century. Well now, am I getting a little over-enthusiastic again? Probably guilty. 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
1: 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Music inspired by magical birds and timeless stories from Stravinsky and John Adams to highlights from Tchaikovsky's beloved Swan Lake. 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
0: I thought we might spend just a minute or two to look at a very unusual fourth movement, which Bartók called Intermezzo Interrotto. That's Italian for interrupted. The opening strings play this unison. They make a great crescendo, and then the oboe to the accompaniment of pizzicato and not very much else plays this tune. Goes on in that fashion. Plainly, it's in the style of those folk songs which Bartók had spent a lifetime collecting. And now, a couple pages later, here's one of my favorite tunes anywhere. This is schmaltzy. There's not another word for it. Here's the viola to the accompaniment of harp.

and we're on our way. This beautifully triste melody, Ballad of a Sad Cafe. That's the real intermezzo. And then it gets very rudely interrupted by a radio broadcast of a Shostakovich symphony. I guess it takes a little explaining. Shostakovich, this is war years, remember, had written a big symphony, the Symphony No. 7, which he called Leningrad, having to do with the defense of Leningrad against the Nazi forces. In the first movement, which is very broad in gesture, there's a peculiar passage suddenly. After all this slow, sad music, there's a drum rhythm which starts up, and the strings begin to play this pizzicato. Let's listen for a second.

And that's the part that really got Bartok's goat, this thing. What we were just listening to is the actual broadcast as it was heard by Vela Bartok. That was Arturo Toscanini with the NBC Symphony, come from Studio 8H, July 19th, 1942. Bartok was listening side by side with his son Peter, listening to this radio broadcast, and years later Peter wrote, "During the first part of the work, which I believe was supposed to signify the advance of the German army, my father became aware of numerous repetitions of a theme which sounded like a Viennese cabaret song." You think we're making this up? Listen to Thomas Hampson with the original.

That's right. I'm going to Maxime's from Merry Widow, the most popular Viennese opera ever created. And just think back to Bartok's school days as a Hungarian nationalist. Remember that letter he wrote to his mom that started out, not dear mom, but down with the Habsburgs. Bartok couldn't believe he was hearing Habsburg music in the middle of a Shostakovich symphony, and there was only one answer for him, and that was to make fun of it. So here is Bartok in his concerto for orchestra satirizing Shostakovich's use of Merry Widow, which, come to think of it, is by Lehár's, a Hungarian composer. It's going to get too complicated. Listen to this music. The joke is so clear.

We were going to Maxim's only with gritted teeth, says Bartok. Peter Shickley said that was one of the world's best raspberries there. Flutter tongue in the brass. And my favorite part, I have to admit, that bit where the trombones throw up. Let's hear the final two movements of Bartok's Concerto for Orchestra, the Intermezzo Interrotto and the Finale. Once again, George Schulte and the Chicago Symphony.

George Schulte and the Chicago Symphony Orchestra presenting one of the triumphs of 20th century orchestral writing, piece given its premiere in Boston by Serge Koussevitzky and the Boston Symphony on December 1st, 1944. I was up in Boston and Garrison Keillor was playing a piece that I'd written for him. Somebody suggested that I take the Bartok chair for the performance, and I said, what is the Bartok chair? One of the players pointed up to the row of boxes directly above the stage to the our left, stage left. He said, there, that's where Béla Bartók sat when he heard this orchestra play the premiere of the Concerto for Orchestra in 1944. You go sit there tonight, it's your turn. Well, I didn't know whether it was my turn, but I felt very honored to occupy the same physical space. The Concerto for Orchestra, one of the great triumphs of the 20th century, and one of the greatest pieces of Bartók, and also one of the most life-affirming for a man who was in desperate shape. At the time he was writing this, he was dying of leukemia. It finally was diagnosed correctly, but too late to do very much about it. But that gift from Serge Koussevitzky kept Bartók going, and we got a couple more pieces to boot. There's a viola concerto, very nearly complete, and an absolutely beautiful third piano concerto, which Bartók intended as a legacy for his wife, Dita. He thought she could realize some income from playing this piece. There's a beautiful slow movement, Adagio Religioso. Let's start there and then hear the finale. In this performance, Yefim Bronfman is the piano soloist, Esa-Pekka Salonen conducting the Los Angeles Philharmonic Orchestra.

spirited and wonderful performance from Yefim Bronfman with the Los Angeles Philharmonic Orchestra conducted by Esa-Pekka Salonen. We heard the second and third movements of the Bartok Concerto No. 3. And that's all the time we have for this music of Béla Bartok. We spent 5 hours listening to his music, and believe me, there are treasures we have not even mentioned yet. 3 wonderful piano concertos, 2 violin concertos, those marvelous stage pieces we heard earlier in the week, like Miraculous Mandarin and Wooden Prince. 6 great string quartets, which plainly place him in the same company as Beethoven. And there's one side we've barely heard from at all this week. Bartok loved children, and he loved to write music for them. There's a tremendous body of wonderful piano music for kids. A lot of it's published under the title Microcosmos, like microcosm. Hope you've enjoyed this week, exploring the world of Béla Bartok. We'll be back next week. See you then. Have a good weekend.

0: 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I'm Bill McLaughlin. 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

0: Thank you very much. Thank you. That was a medley of course, the Hymn to Freedom, and a new composition of mine that was written for a very great man, Mr. Nelson Mandela, who is locked up in South Africa and may never see the light of day, and it's called, in his honor, The Fallen Warrior.
1: 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We are Detroit's home for Jazzy Nights.

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The baritone saxophonist Alex Harding with pianist Lucienne Band. The soothing piece, it's called Chakra. In the middle of your set, piano man Keith Jarrett, the Keith Jarrett Trio, offering God Bless the Child. Plus, at the top of this nice, long, extended set, the medley hymn to freedom. Plus, the fallen warrior. It was pianist, the great Oscar Peterson and friends from the project titled Freedom Song, setting the tone for Memorial Weekend. The project, Complete Freedom Song, serving great radio like you haven't heard it in years. That's my thing. My reward for playing jazz is playing jazz. And me, I am Maxine Michaels, the Friday feature, Maxology Bet. There's always much to share, celebrate, and enjoy. So let's get on with the show. 90.9.

0: 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Miles Davis, trumpet, John Coltrane, sax, Winton, Kelly, piano, Paul Chambers, bass, and Jimmy Carr on the drum kit, the track called So What? As we're all buzzing about the upcoming 100th anniversary of a birthday, remembering the legendary Miles Davis, the date. It's May 26th. Mark it Miles Davis Day as well. In front, you heard vocalist Gil Scott-Heron posing the music question, is that jazz? As I say, yes. And weather-wise, well, it's still kind of nice right now, considering there is rain in the forecast. Tonight's low expecting to rest at about 54. Currently across Midtown, Downtown, Greektown, lots of cloud cover, breezy conditions too. It's 63. We are 90.9 FM.
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